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1: NBC News Radio, I'm Michael Kastner. Todd Blanche will be sworn in later today as the next U.S. Attorney General, with President Trump expected to be on hand for the ceremony. The Senate narrowly confirmed the acting AG on Saturday by a vote of 50-49 after weeks of debate with a handful of Republicans in opposition. President Trump is insisting that Iran is in very bad shape and that the U.S. is only semi-negotiating with them, in his words, in order to let the pressure build. In an interview with Axios on Sunday, Trump said the U.S. is essentially low-keying negotiations with Tehran. Israeli Prime Minister Benjamin Netanyahu is formally rejecting President Trump's Gaza Board of Peace plan. Jagruti Dave reports the word comes amid growing tensions between Israel and the White House.
2: Benjamin Netanyahu and Donald Trump's relationship has had its ups and downs, as we've seen in the trajectory of the war with Iran. So this is yet another bump in that road that they're clearly going to have to navigate.
1: Netanyahu says Hamas must fully demilitarize before any withdrawal of his military could occur. The Palestinian militant group has conditionally agreed to the plan, but says Israel continues to sabotage efforts to stop the conflict. This week's forecast calls for severe storms to bear down on millions across the Midwest and Great Lakes. Starting today, a level 2 out of 4 severe storm threat is covering major cities like Chicago, Detroit, Cleveland, and Pittsburgh. Joe Biden's cancer has spread. Julie Serkin reports the former president's son, Hunter Biden, provided an update on his father's health during a wide-ranging interview with the BBC on Friday.
3: Medical experts say this is not good news for Biden's prognosis, though it's not clear where exactly his cancer spread. Prostate cancer can infect the bones and spread to the pelvis, brain, and liver.
1: Michael Kastner, NBC News Radio.
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1: Jury selection in the highly anticipated murder trial of Dwayne Davis, accused of orchestrating the 1996 murder of rap legend Tupac Shakur, is set to begin today in Las Vegas. Rob Martier reports.
5: Davis faces life in prison without parole if convicted. Prosecutors allege that Davis was the shot caller in the group responsible for the drive-by shooting that killed Tupac and injured Marion Shug Knight. The state's case relies heavily on Davis's own words, including admissions in his 2019 book, Compton Street Legend, and various media interviews. The absence of physical evidence will be an issue, but prosecutors aim to establish Davis's credibility through his detailed accounts of the events leading up to the shooting. Davis has pleaded not guilty and claims his previous statements were fabricated to sell books and has since recanted them. I'm Rob Martier.
1: Illinois is growing its business relationship with Indonesia. Governor J.B. Pritzker and other state leaders joined Indonesian officials to announce a new agreement between the state and the Republic of Indonesia.
6: Illinois and Indonesia are both growing and dynamic economies poised to lead in the industries of tomorrow.
1: The deal will focus on expanding trade, opening new markets for Illinois farmers, and strengthening cooperation across business, education, and workforce development. And about 70% of the nation's school-age children go back to school this month, and that can be scary. Bree Tennis with more.
7: Psychology Today says nearly 60% of kids returning to school are not happy about it. Doctors say parents should look for stress and anxiety in kids returning to the classroom. They recommend easing the transition.

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0: Wow.

0: Okay, that's all for today. 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So while you're thanking me for all that I do, thank them too. 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
1: This message presented by the NIAAA, the National Interscholastic Athletic Administrators Association.
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It's Bear Lake Valley's best mix of music.

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2: Welcome to the Line on Agriculture Report. This is Lori Boyer for the Ag Information Network. USDA Undersecretary for Farm Production and Conservation Richard Fordyce just wrapped up 3 days in Colorado meeting with farmers and ranchers across all production areas to discuss USDA programs and hear directly from producers. The visits included a series of roundtables held in partnership with agriculture and commodity groups.
3: It is literally an open forum for folks with all kinds of interests, growing all kinds of different crops, raising livestock, for them to have direct dialogue with us about things that we probably need to know. And when we do our travels outside of Washington, D.C., those are the most valuable interactions that we can have.
2: Fordyce says some programs are locked in by congressional statute and cannot be altered administratively, but others carry discretionary flexibility where producer feedback can lead to real changes.
3: In the situations where we do have, you know, some discretionary space to change the way that we're implementing those programs, and they make sense, you know, we're going to do that.
2: Fordyce said that he has visited other states and plans to visit more states to gain more program feedback. And drought conditions continue to fuel destructive wildfires across the country, with eastern Washington now facing 3 major fires that have burned more than 300,000 acres. Governor Bob Ferguson has declared a federal state of emergency. I'm Lori Boyer.
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6: This is Tim Hamrich of the Ag Information Network with your Farm of the Future report. Planted acreage for pulse crops, peas, chickpeas, and lentils, are projected to be down this year. USDA research economist Wilma Davis goes over some of the factors behind the lower forecast.
7: Well, lentils and dry beans led the pulse acres decline. Lentils were down by 30%. Dry beans were down by 15%. And keep in mind that we're talking planted acreage, and this is not final production. So the decline was broad-based. 54,000 acres for chickpeas, 126,000 acres for dry peas. Dry beans was down 205,000 acres, and then lentils were down 325,000 acres. Why did producers plant fewer pulse acres? So the short version is recent supplies, weaker exports, and lower grower prices provide the context for that acreage adjustment.
6: Davis said across the board, cuts to Montana and a few other states played a significant factor.
7: For chickpeas, it's mostly grown in Montana, followed by Washington, Idaho, and North Dakota. And so the largest cuts were in Montana, Washington, and Idaho for chickpeas. And then for lentils, Montana again, and North Dakota, similar to dry peas.
6: Davis added that U.S. pulse acreage is concentrated in the Northern Plains and the Pacific Northwest.
8: This year we celebrated the 250th anniversary of this great nation. 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
9: Across the West, many of our neighbors are facing the challenges of wildfires this year. Our thoughts are with the ranchers, farmers, families, firefighters, and first responders working tirelessly to protect our lives, livestock, and the land we all depend on. 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
1: Idaho set a record for total value of agricultural exports in 2025 and is on pace to set another record in 2026. David Sparks, Idaho Ag Today, with Idaho Farm Bureau spokesperson Sean Ellis.
10: You wrote an article saying that Idaho had set a total value of agricultural exports in 2025 and is on pace to set another record in 26. That's very good news, isn't it?
11: Yeah, it has to be good news. Farmers across the country and Idaho are suffering the last couple of years, but it's good news for Idaho, at least, that we're finding markets to export stuff to. Commodity prices are pretty low right now, you know, compared to the last 2 years. So this is total value, which means these are volume increases. This isn't an increase based on commodities costing more. So we're actually selling more volume-wise to countries around the world, which is great news.
10: Are we selling to the extent Idaho farmers or producers can make a profit on it?
11: Well, no, it's not good news that farmers are hurting right now. And a lot of farmers are really, really hurting pretty bad right now. But, you know, think about it. If our exports were down, that would make it even worse, right?
10: Okay.
11: So it's a good thing that they're up, but it doesn't solve all the pain in farm country right now, for sure.
10: Yeah.
11: And it's also good. I mean, look at the U.S. Agricultural exports in the U.S. as a whole were down 3% last year, while Idaho's were up 6%. Remind people that that 6% increase was over a record. That's certainly not anything to sneeze at.
10: No. But, and then there's some hope that in 2026 we'll even do better than 2025.
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1: This is Dakota Livesay chronicling another true story taken from the 1800s, a time known to all as the Old West. Yesterday, we heard the story of California's most famous bandit, Joaquin Murrieta. Today, we'll take another look at Joaquin and see how much of this story is just that, a story.
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1: Around 1850, supposedly some gold miners ravaged the bride of a peaceable Mexican named Joaquin Murrieta. They also hanged his brother and beat him up. For revenge, Joaquin formed a gang that created atrocities in the gold mining camps. To the miners, he was a terrorist. To the Mexicans, he was Robin Hood. Novels appeared about him, and he was written up in the Police Gazette. But were they true? Well, first, there were a number of Mexican bandit gangs at that time. Second, records show that at least five of them were led by a man named Joaquin. It was probably just that Murrieta was easier to pronounce than any of the other last names. To capture Joaquin, the California legislature commissioned Harry Love and some rangers. They were promised a $1,000 reward, but only if they got Murrieta within 3 months. Miraculously, just before the 3 months were up, the rangers encountered some Mexican bandits. Two men were killed. Supposedly, Murrieta's right-hand man had a missing finger, thus his name, Three-Finger Jack. One of the dead had a missing finger, so he must have been Three-Finger Jack. And of course, the other dead person had to be Joaquin Murrieta. On August 12, 1853, a head and a hand were presented to the governor. For a job well done, an additional $5,000 reward was distributed. Did the head belong to Joaquin Murrieta? Mexican legend says no. Supposedly, the real Murrieta went to Mexico where he died an old man. But then, as you know, legend is usually a pinch of salt and a lot of bull. You've just heard another story from Old West Radio. I'm Dakota Livesay.
4: 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It's time to wake up! 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
13: 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I'm Lisa Hillier with you here on The Wave with news, weather, sports, text-in topic, birthdays, community events, and so much more coming up in this hour and in the next. We're going to fill up your airwaves this morning with all of the information that you need to know and some of it that you want to know. We're going to talk more about the Bear Lake County Fair. Of course, today, the second day of the fair. Non-animal open entries going on until 11 a.m. today. They're at the exhibit buildings. And of course, even if you didn't get your entries registered online, you can still go in today and register there at the fairgrounds. They'll take your entries till 11 o'clock today. All right, stay tuned. We've got the news coming up right after this.
14: Stars, Stripes, and Summer Nights. The Bear Lake County Fair is coming up August 10th through the 15th. New this year is the kids' activities beginning with Corn Pit on Wednesday. Friday Fun Day includes the trout catch, $1 per fish. 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Great food and fun at the Bear Lake County Fair, August 10th through the 15th.
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15: NBC News Radio, I'm Michael Kastner. The death toll is on the rise, and more than 2,700 people are missing after a magnitude 7.4 earthquake hit Columbia on Monday. NBC's George Solis is on the ground there.
16: Authorities say more than 130 people have died. Passengers at this airport holding pillars, bracing during the moment of impact. One man screaming as the shaking intensifies. Outside this hospital in Cali, part of the building collapsing onto an ambulance as patients scramble for safety.
15: Rescue efforts are underway to find survivors who may be trapped under the collapsed buildings. There's a full slate of primary elections today in South Carolina. Republican Senate candidate Darlene Graham told supporters that her approach is different from that of her brother, the late Senator Lindsey Graham, because of his interest being foreign policy and national security.
17: While national security is really important, I'm a little different because here I want to, you know, focus on the struggles of the South Carolina families, because like them, I feel those same struggles.
15: Darlene Graham was appointed to serve out the remainder of her brother's term after his sudden death last month. In Wisconsin, all eyes are on the Democrats' primary race for governor, where Democratic Socialist Francesca Hong is skyrocketed in the polls. Voters are also heading to the polls in Alabama, Connecticut, Minnesota, and Vermont. President Trump's new childhood vaccine schedules are facing some pushback from medical professionals, among them New York City's health commissioner. More from Scott Pringle.
18: Health Commissioner Dr. Alistair Martin says this order is based on politics and conspiracy theories, not science or medical expertise. Meanwhile, Dr. Andrew Racine with the American Academy of Pediatrics is also weighing in.
19: The executive order is going to cause more confusion and fear.
15: Michael Kastner, NBC News Radio. President Trump is planning a trip to Long Island, New York this Friday. More from Natalie Migliore.
20: Nassau County Executive Bruce Blakeman, who's also the Republican candidate running to be New York's next governor, says the president will visit the county's law enforcement facilities. In a brief statement, Blakeman said Trump would also pay tribute to first responders and their outstanding efforts to protect Nassau County, the state, and country. The president was most recently in the tri-state area for a golf event hosted at Trump National in Bedminster, New Jersey, and for the FIFA World Cup final. In New York, I'm Natalie Migliore.
15: A group of House Democrats wants the head of major AI companies to testify before Congress about recent hacking incidents. In a letter to House Speaker Mike Johnson Monday, they say the incidents have serious implications for American safety and security. Some of the breaches reported were carried out by AI models developed by OpenAI and Anthropic that escaped their testing environments. Facebook owner Mark Zuckerberg's $300 million yacht failed to respond to radio calls for help by a small skiff that ran out of gas off Alaska's Farragut Bay. More from Rich Cassone.
21: Alaska Beacon reports that while Zuckerberg's yacht was closer, a small cruise ship made the rescue instead. Maritime law mandates the nearest ship to render aid to a distress call. In a social media post, a passenger on the cruise ship said that fellow passengers booed loudly when the captain explained the situation. A spokesperson for Zuckerberg told Alaska Beacon Sunday that the billionaire and his family were not on board during the incident. I'm Rich Cassone.
15: A spokesperson also said the crew on the yacht did not hear that call for assistance. Flying cars could soon become part of the Central Florida skyline. Governor Ron DeSantis says the cars could start operating in the region by the end of the year. The plan focuses on electric air taxis that can take off and land vertically, potentially offering a new way to get around. Michael Kastner, NBC News Radio.
13: 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All right, and another week, another nickel. Yeah, Idaho gas prices are up again. The cost of gasoline is up again in Idaho. And according to AAA, Monday's average price for a gallon of regular was $4.35, which is 5 cents more than a week ago and 34 cents more than a month ago, 82 cents more than a year ago. The national average fell by 9 cents this week to just above $4 per gallon. And that's 12 cents more than a month ago. The Rockies region is slow to react to price changes in other parts of the country. But the good news is that if pump prices keep dropping elsewhere, we might be next in line for some savings, according to AAA Idaho Public Affairs Director Matthew Condi. Hopefully, global crude oil prices will stabilize, coupled with lower demand as we move into the fall and the busy school year. The West Texas Intermediate benchmark for crude oil is now trading near $81 per barrel. That's about $3 more than a month ago and nearly $20 more than a year ago. More expensive crude means higher gas prices. And according to the Energy Information Administration, domestic crude supplies increased by 3 million barrels this week, while gasoline supplies fell by about 1.5 million barrels. Drivers can download the AAA mobile app for the location of the cheapest fuel in the area. And speaking of which, let's check the gas prices here in the Bear Lake Valley. Maybe we are ranging anywhere from $4.19 to $4.49 a gallon. Boise, $4.34 a gallon, $4.15 in Coeur d'Alene, $4.35 in Franklin, $4.30 in Idaho Falls. Lewiston is paying $4.07 a gallon, $4.37 in Pocatello, $4.25 in Rexburg, and $4.38 in Twin Falls. All right, and Idaho has been named the best state to live in the nation, while neighboring Wyoming and Utah also landed in the top 10 of a new Wallet Hub analysis. Wallet Hub ranked Idaho number one overall in its 2026 Best States to Live In report, followed by New Jersey, Wisconsin, Massachusetts, and New Hampshire. Wyoming ranked sixth overall, while Utah came in seventh. And the personal finance website compared all 50 states using 51 indicators divided among five categories: affordability, economy, education, and health, quality of life, and safety. Factors included housing affordability, household income, unemployment, education, health, crime, commute times, and access to recreation. Idaho earned an overall score of 60.15. The Gem State ranked 10th for affordability, 7th for its economy, 22nd for education and health, 31st for quality of life, and 3rd for safety. And Idaho is the best state to live in, boasting one of the lowest median real estate tax rates in the country at just 0.5%, along with the 8 highest homeownership rate, according to Wallet Hub. It also has the 4th lowest tax rates overall and the highest median house income growth, making it a great place to build and grow wealth. Idaho also performed particularly well on measures that could appeal to people considering to move to the region. Wallet Hub found Idaho the highest income growth in the country, the 2nd lowest overall crime rate, and the lowest property crime rate. Okay. Let's see what else is going on. Environmental watchdogs have launched a legal challenge against the U.S. Forest Service's decision to okay cattle grazing on allotments squarely within the most conflict-prone portion of the Greater Yellowstone ecosystem for the grizzly bear. Temporary restocking of the allotments in question, known as the Elk Ridge Complex, drew scrutiny earlier this summer due to the process the Bridger-Teton National Forest used, and the public wasn't notified, and because of the history of grazing in the area. In 2016, wool grower Mary Tommen struck a deal to waive her permit to graze sheep in the complex in exchange for an undisclosed sum. Cattle grazing there would require further analysis, according to federal officials. On Thursday, a coalition of environmental advocates led by the Bondurant-based Yellowstone to Uintas Connection filed an 18-page notice of intent to sue the Forest Service and U.S. Fish and Wildlife Services, arguing violations of the Endangered Species Act. Congress requires a 60-day notice for Endangered Species Act lawsuits to help resolve disputes before litigation and give federal agencies time to act. And Carter alleged the federal government violated the law when the Forest Service failed to demonstrate it's properly consulted with the Fish and Wildlife Services on how the federal action would impact grizzly bears, which for now remains classified as threatened. Federal immigration agents carried out an enforcement action at an Emmett construction site Tuesday as part of a day that also included reported immigration enforcement activity at a construction site in the Eagle area. The activity was first reported by KTVB, which confirmed U.S. Immigration and Customs Enforcement, or ICE, activity at construction sites in Emmett and Eagle. Workers at a construction site along Rapid Road in Emmett told KTVB they saw 3 to 4 people taken into custody. The Messenger Index has not been able to independently confirm the number of people that were detained in Emmett. Gem County Sheriff's Office confirmed to the Messenger Index on Thursday that they had no involvement in ICE's enforcement actions that were conducted on August 4th in Emmett. However, they said ICE did notify the Sheriff's Office in advance that it would be conducting ICE operations that day. The Messenger Index reached out to ICE and the Department of Homeland Security seeking confirmation of the number of people detained and whether the Emmett and Eagle actions were connected, detained.

0: and has recently seen an increase in immigration enforcement at construction sites. She said she did not know whether the Emmett and Eagle actions were directly connected. Ramirez said the recent focus on construction sites represents a change from some of the enforcement activities she had encountered previously. And based on accounts Ramirez said she received from people affected by recent enforcement activity, agents arrived at work sites, questioned workers about their immigration status and where they were born. Ramirez said her understanding was that workers at the sites were broadly questioned rather than agents approaching only specific individuals. That is your news for this portion of the hour, again brought to you by Smoky Canyon Mine, Simplot Smoky Canyon Mine.
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0: All right, our text-in topic today, we are talking about I gotta find my page. Every job looks easy until it's your turn to do it. We've all watched someone at work and thought, how hard could that be? Then you actually try it and realize, hey, there's a lot more going on than you ever imagined. Waiting tables isn't just carrying food. Teaching isn't just talking in front of a classroom. Being a parent isn't just making lunch. Even jobs that look simple from the outside can be physically exhausting, mentally draining, or require skills most people never notice. Sometimes it only takes one shift to completely change your opinion. So here's today's question. What job sounds easy until you've actually done it? Maybe you worked it for a summer. Maybe you filled in for someone for one day. Or maybe it's a profession you have a whole new appreciation for after seeing what really goes on. Text in or call in 208-254-0059. We're looking for jobs that sound easy until you've actually done it. 208-254-0059. That's our text in topic today. You can send your answers again to that number, whether you text in or call in. 208-254-0059. I'll write down your phone number when you respond, and we'll put it in the drawing for a chance to win that free 6-inch sandwich from Subway, which we'll give away in the 8 o'clock hour. A job that sounds easy until you've actually done it.
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2: Bear Lake Valley's weather.
0: All right. We don't have highs and low temperatures yet. We're still working on that. But today we are looking for highs in the upper 80s with overnight lows in the upper 50s. Sunshine with just a few clouds around today. It's going to be a really nice day. Tomorrow, upper 70s for the high. We'll be in the 50s overnight. And there is a 17-ish percent chance of afternoon rain showers and mostly cloudy conditions. They've decreased the chance of rain for tomorrow. Thursday, however,

0: We are looking at rain showers and thunderstorms and highs in the upper 60s on Thursday with overnight lows in the upper 40s. Mostly cloudy and more rain showers Friday, a low to mid 70s for the high. Just a slight chance of some showers throughout Saturday. Upper 70s for the high on Saturday and Sunday, sunshine and low 80s. And let's see, current temperatures around the valley, 51 in Cokeville, 58 in Georgetown, 55 in Geneva, Paris 57 degrees, it's 65 in Garden City, and in Montpelier right now it is 54 degrees.
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4: The Cowboys are locking down one of their top defensive linemen. ESPN reports Quinton Williams agreed to a three-year extension worth more than $105 million on Monday. Almost all of the contract is fully guaranteed. Williams is now the second highest paid tackle in the league behind Philadelphia's Jalen Carter. The 28-year-old joined Dallas in a trade with the Jets at last year's deadline. Green Bay Packers edge rusher Micah Parsons isn't ruling out a return from a torn ACL in time to face his former team. Parsons told NFL Network that getting back to the game action for Week 6 versus the Dallas Cowboys is the most optimistic timeline, barring any setbacks while getting into football shape. The 27-year-old says it's more important to be a good player as he was before the injury than it is to be back as soon as possible. The Giants starting signal caller appears to be learning in his second training camp. Jackson Dart drew a reaction from the Giants defense during Monday's practice after choosing to slide following a third down run. Head coach John Harbaugh said he applauded after watching Dart make the decision to slide near the sideline, something he was unlikely to do in his rookie season. Dart was examined for a concussion on five different occasions last year. Kansas City Chiefs offensive coordinator Eric Bieniemy is back at training camp after caring for his wife. The 56-year-old returned to the practice field after a couple weeks of virtual meetings. Bieniemy left the team to be with his wife in Virginia following last month's incident at the couple's home. Their son is accused of allegedly opening fire. Kansas City will open the preseason on Saturday against the Los Angeles Rams. One of the NBA's biggest stars is being courted by an overseas team's Panathinaikos basketball club made a proposal to Nuggets three-time MVP Nikola Jokic to join the Greek side next season. Officials attempted to buy out the current contract Jokic is on, which has 2 years left at almost $122 million in total value. The 31-year-old declined to sign a max extension with Denver earlier this offseason. Former American League batting champion Tim Anderson is retiring after 10 Major League seasons. The 33-year-old shortstop stepped away from the game yesterday, saying he no longer enjoyed playing. Anderson spent the first 8 years of his career with the Chicago White Sox, earning two All-Star nods and batting a title in 2019. He finished his career with the Miami Marlins and Los Angeles Angels. The White Sox announced plans to honor Anderson at a game next month. This is Jared Hillier with your Wave Sports Update.
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0: All right, let's check in on birthdays. Today, the 11th day of August. Let's see who is celebrating today in the world of fame. Actor Ian McDiarmid. Is that how you say it? Ian McDiarmid. He's turning 82 today. He is known for portraying Emperor Palpatine in the Star Wars franchise, starting from Return of the Jedi. Country singer John Conley is turning 80 today. Apple Computers co-founder Steven Wozniak is 76 today. Musician Richie Ramone is 69. He was the drummer for the Ramones. Academy Award winning actress Viola Davis is 61 today. She rose to fame by playing Annalise Keating on the TV show How to Get Away with Murder. She became the first African American woman to win the Primetime Emmy Award for Outstanding Lead Actress in a Drama Series. That was in 2015. Davis is the first African American and youngest actor to achieve the Triple Crown of acting, winning an Oscar, Emmy, and Tony Award. Her other credits include Doubt, Fences, Lila and Eve, Custody, Suicide Squad, and The Help. And podcaster, comedian, and martial artist Joe Rogan is turning 59 today. He's best known as the host of The Joe Rogan Experience, which has been the most streamed podcast on Spotify since 2020. He served as the host for the reality show Fear Factor and the series The Man Show. Actress Anna Gunn is 58 today. She is best known for playing Skyler White on the AMC drama series Breaking Bad, for which she won the Primetime Emmy Award for Outstanding Supporting Actress in a Drama Series. And actor Roger Craig Smith is 51 today. His voice acting credits include several major characters in video games franchises such as Resident Evil, Assassin's Creed, and the Sonic Hedgehog series. Actor Will Friedle is 50 today. He's known as playing the older brother of Corey Matthews, Eric, on Boy Meets World. He's also in the TV shows Mad, Regular Joe, The Random Years, and he provides the voice for the character Ron Stoppable on the animated Kim Possible projects. Actor Chris Hemsworth is turning 43 today. The Aussie actor is best known for playing Thor in Marvel Cinematic Universe films, including the Thor movies, as well as the Avengers films. His other credits include Rush, Star Trek Into Darkness, Red Dawn, Snow White and the Huntsman, Star Trek, and The Cabin in the Woods. Hip-hop singer Asher Roth is 41 today. Actress and dancer Allison Stoner is 33. She has been a background dancer for several artists, including Missy Elliott, Eminem, Kubia King, Outkast, and Will Smith. As an actress, she was in the Cheaper by the Dozen films, the Camp Rock film, and the Step Up franchise. Stoner was also on the Disney Channel shows The Sweet Life of Zack and Cody and Phineas and Ferb. All right, who is celebrating in the Bear Lake Valley today here on this 11th day of August? Happy birthday today to Ariel Peterson, to Lexi Withrich, and to Erin Linhart. We hope you all have a fabulous birthday today. Happy birthday.

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2: Funeral services for Ted Slight will be held on Saturday, August 15th at 12 noon in the Georgetown LDS Chapel. Friends may call at the church from 10 to 11:45 prior to the services. Burial will be in the Georgetown Cemetery at 1:30. Back to school is right around the corner. Is your child ready? If your child is heading into kindergarten, 7th grade, or 12th grade, now is a great time to make sure they are up to date on their immunizations before school starts. Southeastern Idaho Public Health offers childhood immunization services to help keep your kids healthy and ready for a successful school year. 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Today at the Bear Lake County Fair, they're doing the open entry check-ins. These are non-animal entries, and they'll do that at the exhibit buildings from 9 to 11 a.m. Buildings will then close for judging at noon. The horse pulls are in the arena tonight at 7 o'clock. Tickets are required. You can purchase those at the fair office or at the gate. The class of 1971 is having their 55th class reunion August 12th and 13th. That's Wednesday and Thursday. They'll be riding on a hay wagon in the fair parade. You just need to be there in time to line up for that. Please wear school paraphernalia or school colors. Then there's a breakfast on Thursday morning at 9 a.m. at the Ranch Hand. Following breakfast, you'll watch a 45-minute film at 11 at the Oregon Trail Center. Then golfing or pickleball, or just go out to the fair for a while. The Dutch Oven dinner will be Thursday night at 5 at the Montpelier Steak Center. And please call Bruce at 208-540-0461, Ray Jean at 208-705-0835, or Steve, 208-221-8035. To register. The Bear Lake County Democrat meeting will be held Friday at the Ranch Hand Restaurant in Montpelier, 5:30. Come early and get a bite to eat before the meeting. This month they have the pleasure of Kevin Jonas as the guest speaker. Kevin is a Democratic candidate running for state treasurer. Bring your questions about the state financial condition. Everyone is welcome to attend. Attention Montpelier High School class of 1966. Dust off your Letterman jackets and get ready to travel back in time. Six decades later, it is finally time to celebrate our monumental 60-year class reunion. 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The excitement kicks off exactly noon with a delicious $10 lunch and a priceless chance to renew your lifelong friendships. 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Then they'll wrap up the celebration just in time for the annual Bear Lake County Fair Parade. Tickets are $10. RSVP 208-390-2543. This week at the Senior Center, bingo Wednesday, 10 a.m., barbecue chicken with baked beans, and chair fitness at 12:30. The art group meets Thursday at 9, meatloaf sandwich for lunch, and Friday, Jacob Holmquist will be entertaining, and they're having chicken cordon bleu for lunch. School board meeting tonight, 6:30 p.m. at the school district office in Paris. Don't forget to get your kids registered for the preschool screening. They're going to do that on Thursday the 13th. Call 208-945-2891 to get them registered. Farmers Market going on today from noon to 4 up on North 4th Street. And on Wednesday, it's 20% off all Western wear at the Hospital Auxiliary Thrift Store.
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5: NBC News Radio, I'm Michael Kastner. The death toll is on the rise. More than 2,700 people are missing after a magnitude 7.4 earthquake hit Columbia on Monday. NBC's George Solis is on the ground there.
6: Authorities say more than 130 people have died. Passengers at this airport holding pillars, bracing during the moment of impact. One man screaming as the shaking intensifies. Outside this hospital in Cali, part of the building collapsing onto an ambulance as patients scramble for safety.
5: Rescue efforts are underway to find survivors who may be trapped under the collapsed buildings. There's a full slate of primaries today in South Carolina. Republican Senate candidate Darlene Graham told supporters that her approach is different from that of her brother, the late Senator Lindsey Graham, because of his interest being foreign policy and national security.
7: While national security is really important, I'm a little different because here I want to, focus on the struggles of the South Carolina families, because like them, I feel those same struggles.
5: Darlene Graham was appointed to serve out the remainder of her brother's term after his sudden death last month. In Wisconsin, Oscar Hong is skyrocketed in the polls. Voters are also heading to the polls in Alabama, Connecticut, Minnesota, and Vermont. President Trump's new childhood vaccine schedules are facing some pushback from medical professionals, among them New York City's health commissioner. More from Scott Pringle.
8: Health Commissioner Medical Expertise. Meanwhile, Dr. Andrew Racine with the American Academy of Pediatrics is also weighing in.
9: The executive order is going to cause more confusion and fear.
5: Michael Kastner, NBC News Radio. President Trump is planning a trip to Long Island, New York this Friday. More from Natalie Migliore.
10: Nassau County Executive Bruce Blakeman, who's also the Republican candidate running to be New York's next governor, says the president will visit the county's law enforcement facilities. In a brief statement, Blakeman said Trump would also pay tribute to first responders and their outstanding efforts to protect Nassau County, the state, and country. The president was most recently in the tri-state area for a golf event hosted at Trump National in Bedminster, New Jersey, and for the FIFA World Cup final. In New York, I'm Natalie Migliore.
5: A group of House Democrats wants the head of major AI companies to testify before Congress about recent hacking incidents. In a letter to House Speaker Mike Johnson Monday, they say the incidents have serious implications for American safety and security. Some of the breaches reported were carried out by AI models developed by OpenAI and Anthropic that escaped their testing environments. Facebook owner Mark Zuckerberg's $300 million yacht failed to respond to radio calls for help by a small skiff that ran out of gas off Alaska's Farragut Bay. More from Rich Cassone.
11: Alaska Beacon reports that while Zuckerberg's yacht was closer, a small cruise ship made the rescue instead. Maritime law mandates the nearest ship to render aid to a distress call. In a social media post, a passenger on the cruise ship said that fellow passengers booed loudly when the captain explained the situation. A spokesperson for Zuckerberg told Alaska Beacon Sunday that the billionaire and his family were not on board during the incident. I'm Rich Cassone.
5: A spokesperson also said the crew on the yacht did not hear that call for assistance. Flying cars could soon become part of the Central Florida skyline. Governor Ron DeSantis says the cars could start operating in the region by the end of the year. The plan focuses on electric air taxis that can take off and land vertically, potentially offering a new way to get around. Michael Kastner, NBC News Radio.
2: 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All right. A

0: Wasatch Back Town is being evacuated as a precaution as a fast-growing wildfire begins to pick up in intensity again. Hennifer, west of Main Street, between East Canyon Road and South Hennifer Road, is being evacuated after the Rocky Canyon fire began pushing back toward the community. The Summit County Sheriff's Office alerted Monday afternoon. We have determined that we have hit the trigger point to start evacuations of Hennifer proper, not just the east side like we had before, said Sierra Hellstrom, a spokesperson for the U.S. Forest Service. The fire is now estimated to have burned 15,500 acres and remains 0% contained. A community meeting took place at North Summit High School in Colville Monday night. A temporary shelter is also being set up at the Church of Jesus Christ of Latter-day Saints Meeting House, which is located at 40 North Main in Colville. And at the meeting, Imogen Calderwood, who found herself among the latest evacuees, said the experience has been scary and that she left before the knock at the door telling her to evacuate. I hope the town is saved, you know, from this, she said. Calderwood said she remains optimistic despite all of the uncertainty. And community leaders at the meeting said the decision to evacuate wasn't taken lightly, but was the best option in the end. Part of why the evacuations proved crucial was to open up roads for emergency vehicles fighting the fire, Hellstrom said. The update came after Northern Utah Type 3 incident management team crews were able to stop the fire from reaching East Canyon Dam and a few other key areas between Sunday and Monday. However, Hellstrom warned that Monday morning the fire continued to threaten quite a few structures while also having potential impacts on many livestock in the area, as well as the junction between I-80 and I-84. After the fire slowed early Monday, she said firefighters were also concerned about afternoon conditions. Stormy activity has developed over the Wasatch Back and Uinta Mountains, with winds generally moving in from the south and southwest. Crews were cautiously optimistic after fire activity slowed toward the end closest to Hennifer, but the wind has pushed the fire to the north and east, closer toward Hennifer and areas near Franklin County. So, yeah, they're closing off that area, evacuating people over in the Colville, Utah area. Firefighters have pushed containment on the Big Rock fire to 85%, which is a major milestone tempered by news Monday that a man who had gone missing during the fire's first day did die as a result of the blaze. The Jefferson County Coroner's Office confirmed Monday that Robert Quinn, the 64-year-old Heisey man, was found dead at the fire scene last week, died of smoke inhalation from the wildfire. Quinn, known to loved ones as Robbie, had gone missing during the evacuation of residents on the fire's first day, which was July 31st, and was found by emergency responders August 8th following a search. Officials also said Monday's update would be their last on the Big Rock fire, as the blaze no longer poses much of a threat and containment efforts near their conclusion. The fire remains an estimated 2,142 acres in size. Fire officials said Monday morning, personnel assigned to the fire have scaled down to 134, a sharp drop from the hundreds who worked the fire at its peak, just reflecting how much the operation has wound down as containment has grown. All right, and over in Wyoming, data center developers and local utility officials addressed community concerns about water use, electricity costs, environmental impacts, and more during the Greater Cheyenne Chamber of Commerce's monthly luncheon on Friday. Representatives from Related Digital, Meta, Microsoft, and Black Hills Energy spoke about the rapidly growing data center industry and its potential effects on Cheyenne. The discussion comes as a data center development continues to expand in the Cheyenne area, prompting questions from the public about how the industry will affect the city's water and power resources, workforce, and quality of life. Water use has been one of the most prominent concerns surrounding data center development in Wyoming, a state where water resources are closely tied to agriculture and often run low. Representatives from the company said new technologies are allowing data centers to significantly reduce their water consumption, Balint Simcic, Senior Vice President of Development for Related Digital, said the company's in-progress facility will use a closed-loop cooling system. The water consumption is fairly limited, Simcic said. They closed-loop systems. These closed-loop systems, you can think of them like a radiator in your car. Once you flush and fill them after the construction process, they essentially stay filled and there's no evaporation that happens. Simcic said the system is expected to require only limited water use for maintenance after it is initially filled. He also said the building's bathrooms, kitchens, and other facilities used by employees will use more water than the cooling system. Chris Mickey, the Community Development Regional Manager for Meta, said the company follows a philosophy of using less water, restoring more water, and being transparent about its usage by also using closed-loop cooling systems. Meta has also committed to restoring more water than it consumes by 2030, he said, which does not mean creating new water, but improving the usability and quality of existing water resources. Mickey said Meta publishes its water usage for each operating data center annually as part of its sustainability reporting. The Cheyenne data center's usage will not be included until the facility becomes operational. Microsoft Senior Director of Government Affairs Jonathan Noble said that water conservation has also been a priority for Microsoft. Microsoft has operated data centers in Cheyenne for more than 14 years and historically has used evaporative cooling technology. Because of Cheyenne's climate, Nobel said that Microsoft uses water for cooling less than 10% of the year. He also said the company's water use in Cheyenne has declined even as its local data center operations have expanded. That's your news for this hour, again brought to you by Phillips 66. You save. Live to the full with Phillips 66.
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0: It is time now for Treasure Tidbits of Time with Pat Wilde, a program brought to you every weekday morning, courtesy of Bear Lake Drug. 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
3: Well, since it's getting close to Thanksgiving time, I thought to expound a bit about the famous old Thanksgiving meal, the turkey. Years ago, in a copy of the Saturday Evening Post, I found this bit of poetry. I rise to intone a few passionate words to the turkey, king of American birds. Modest and meek, in the warm summer weather, the turkey goes roaming the blooming heather. Pausing and pursuing the bug and the juicy grasshopper till his legs are like churns and his chest is a whopper. What a bird! Not a squeal or a cackle or a grunt. Unassuming, he sticks to his grasshopper hunt. Never boasting or bragging or raising a fuss, he labors to make a Thanksgiving for us. Well, it's an interesting bit of poetry, and they will eat grasshoppers. But that old story about turkeys and grasshoppers making a perpetual motion machine just isn't true. So the story goes, the turkey eats the grasshopper and the grasshopper eats the turkey droppings and the farmer collects the money. But it's not at all that easy. Early agricultural bulletins proposed a mixture of ground wheat and chopped hay mixed with cod liver oil and tobacco dust. The cod liver oil was for the vitamin A, and the tobacco dust kept them from getting worms. Actually, it was women who started the commercial turkey business in Idaho, and that was back in the early 1920s, when 14 women formed a turkey pool in 1923 and produced the first trainload car of turkeys. shipped out of the state of Idaho. That was the beginning of the Idaho-Oregon Turkey Growers Association, which today has a membership of over 3,300 people. Helen Brink of Emmett was their first spokeslady. During the 1930s and 1940s, Bear Lake had many turkey growers, and they organized their own turkey pool with Rodney Ream as president. Today, near Mink Creek and Riverside, wild turkeys have been reintroduced and seem to be thriving. But anyone who has ever killed one will tell you that there's a great deal of difference between that wild bird and the plump, wonderful commercial turkey that we have today.
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2: Bear Lake Valley's weather.
0: All right, let's check those temperatures from around the region. Yesterday, Boise had a high of 94. It was 94 in Idaho Falls, 93 in Pocatello. Salt Lake City had a high of 101 degrees yesterday. And St. George had a high of 106 yesterday. And here in the Bear Lake Valley, we had a high of 88 with an overnight low of 59. Today we are expecting sunshine with highs in the upper 80s. Overnight lows will be in the mid 50s. And mostly sunny, a few lingering clouds. Wednesday, mostly cloudy, upper 70s expected for the high. We'll be in the 50s overnight with a 17% chance of rain is what they're predicting right now for Wednesday afternoon. Thursday, upper 60s for the high, 70% chance of rain showers and thunderstorms. More rain and thunderstorms possible on Friday with highs in the low 70s. Sunshine with a few lingering clouds Saturday and Sunday, upper 70s for the high Saturday, low 80s on Sunday. Current temperatures, it is 54 in Cokeville, 62 in Georgetown. It is 58 in Geneva. Paris, 62 degrees, 67 in Garden City, and here in Montpelier, it is currently 58 degrees. 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
8: The Cowboys are locking down one of their top defensive linemen. ESPN reports Quinton Williams agreed to a three-year extension worth more than $105 million on Monday. Almost all of the contract is fully guaranteed. Williams is now the second highest paid tackle in the league behind Philadelphia's Jalen Carter. The 28-year-old joined Dallas in a trade with the Jets at last year's deadline. Green Bay Packers edge rusher Micah Parsons isn't ruling out a return from a torn ACL in time to face his former team. Parsons told NFL Network that getting back to the game action for Week 6 versus the Dallas Cowboys is the most optimistic timeline, barring any setbacks while getting into football shape. The 27-year-old says it's more important to be a good player as he was before the injury than it is to be back as soon as possible. The Giants starting signal caller appears to be learning in his second training camp. Jackson Dart drew a reaction from the Giants defense during Monday's practice after choosing to slide following a third down run. Head coach John Harbaugh said he applauded after watching Dart make the decision to slide near the sideline, something he was unlikely to do in his rookie season. Dart was examined for a concussion on five different occasions last year. Kansas City Chiefs offensive coordinator Eric Bieniemy is back at training camp after caring for his wife. The 56-year-old returned to the practice field after a couple weeks of virtual meetings. Bieniemy left the team to be with his wife in Virginia following last month's incident at the couple's home. Their son is accused of allegedly opening fire. Kansas City will open the preseason on Saturday against the Los Angeles Rams. One of the NBA's biggest stars is being courted by an overseas team. Panathinaikos Basketball Club made a proposal to Nuggets three-time MVP Nikola Jokic to join the Greek side next season. Officials attempted to buy out the current contract Jokic is on, which has 2 years left at almost $122 million in total value. The 31-year-old declined to sign a max extension with Denver earlier this offseason. Former American League batting champion Tim Anderson is retiring after 10 major league seasons. The 33-year-old shortstop stepped away from the game yesterday, saying he no longer enjoyed playing. Anderson spent the first 8 years of his career with the Chicago White Sox, earning two All-Star nods and batting a title in 2019. He finished his career with the Miami Marlins and Los Angeles Angels. The White Sox announced plans to honor Anderson at a game next month. This is Jared Hillier with your Wave Sports Update.
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4: All right, and welcome to the Morning Chit Chat. Lisa Hillier with you here on The Wave. It is currently 58 degrees in Montpelier, looking for highs in the upper 80s today. Partly cloudy conditions. It should be a really nice day here in the Bear Lake Valley. Just a reminder, out at the Bear Lake County Fair today, between 9 and 11 a.m., you can enter your open entry check-in items, your exhibits, at the exhibit building. These are non-animal entries, okay? So if you've been working on photography or painting or drawing, maybe you've grown a wonderful garden, you've got a quilt that you want to enter, or any kind of craft item, woodworking, whatever it is, open entry check-in today, 9 to 11 a.m. They did do some pre-registration on the open entries. However, if you didn't have a chance to do that, it's okay. They'll still do those on site. So take your entries in, get them registered and entered into the fair, and they're going to close the buildings at noon today to start judging. Okay. Horse pulls going on tonight at the arena, and tickets for the horse pulls, I think, are $11.50 each. Three and under are free. So that going on tonight, the horse pulls in the arena. Then, just to give you, we'll give you the update on what's happening on Wednesday and Thursday at the fair. We'll do that later on in the 8 o'clock hour. Our text-in topic today, and I don't know, maybe I have stumped you all. I don't know. The question is, tell me a job that you may have thought sounded easy until you actually tried it. Or at least knew someone really well that did. Yeah. A job that sounds easy, but it's really not. 208-254-0059. That is our text-in topic today. Everyone who participates in the text-in topic is entered for a chance to win a free 6-inch sub sandwich. So get those answers in. A job that looks easy, but really isn't. 208-254-0059.
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5: NBC News Radio, I'm Michael Kastner. The death toll is on the rise. More than 2,700 people are missing after a magnitude 7.4 earthquake hit Columbia on Monday. NBC's George Solis is on the ground there.
6: Authorities say more than 130 people have died. Passengers at this airport holding pillars, bracing during the moment of impact. One man screaming as the shaking intensifies. Outside this hospital in Cali, part of the building collapsing onto an ambulance as patients scramble for safety.
5: Rescue efforts are underway to find survivors who may be trapped under the collapsed buildings. There's a full slate of primary elections today in South Carolina. Republican Senate candidate Darlene Graham told supporters that her approach is different from that of her brother, the late Senator Lindsey Graham, because of his interest being foreign policy and national security.
7: While national security is really important, I'm a little different because here I want to, you know, focus on the struggles of the South Carolina families, because like them, I feel those same struggles.
5: Darlene Graham was appointed to serve out the remainder of her brother's term after his sudden death last month. In Wisconsin, all eyes are on the Democrats' primary race for governor, where Democratic Socialist Francesca Hong is skyrocketed in the polls. Voters are also heading to the polls in Alabama, Connecticut, Minnesota, and Vermont. President Trump's new childhood vaccine schedules are facing some pushback from medical professionals, among them New York City's health commissioner. More from Scott Pringle.
1: Health Commissioner Dr. Alistair Martin says this order is based on politics and conspiracy theories, not science or medical expertise. Meanwhile, Dr. Andrew Racine with the American Academy of Pediatrics is also weighing in.
8: The executive order is going to cause more confusion and fear.
5: Michael Kastner, NBC News Radio. Luigi Mangione, the accused killer of a healthcare company CEO, will be making an appearance in a New York courtroom today. More from Scott Carr.
9: The hearing is expected to focus on a request from Mangione's defense team to allow a live broadcast of the upcoming state murder trial. New York law bans cameras from most state criminal proceedings. Mangione is facing both federal and state charges for the December 2024 murder of UnitedHealthcare CEO Brian Thompson on a Manhattan sidewalk. Mangione's state trial is set for September, while the federal trial takes place next year. I'm Scott Carr.
5: There is now a law in Massachusetts that eliminates barriers to late-term abortions. The Prioritizing Patient Access to Care Act was signed Monday by Massachusetts Governor Maura Healey.
10: We're going to make sure that women in particular are able to make their own health care decisions, not the government.
5: Supporters note that under the new law, women will no longer have to go out of state to access the care they need. The act ensures that women experiencing serious pregnancy complications can receive appropriate medical care from their own health care provider. Critics see it as setting a dangerous precedent, arguing the previous law banning almost all abortions after 24 weeks was already too progressive. It's back to school time and there's plenty of anxiety for kids, but they're not the only ones. More from Bree Tennis.
11: Psychology Today calls it the back-to-school blues, with nearly 87% of parents experiencing stress and anxiety when the kids go back to class. They say it's the loss of lazy days of summer and the return to more structured routines. And then there's the fact that your kids are gone. But they say the academic schedule becomes routine after about 2 weeks, with kids and parents adjusting to the new school year. So hang in there.
5: Michael Kastner, NBC News Radio.
4: 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All right, let's check some of the other news around the nation. Flying cars could soon become a part of Central Florida skyline. We just heard this, of course, on the national news. Governor Ron DeSantis says the cars could start operating in the region by the end of the year. The plan focuses on electric air taxis that can take off and land vertically, potentially offering a new way to get around the busy I-4 corridor. Before all of this happens, officials still have to work through questions about safety, infrastructure, regulation, and cost. The Metropolitan Transport Authority is partnering with New York City for a pilot program to try and lower the temperature on subway platforms. The thermal heat captured and stored would be then used to heat up nearby municipal buildings in the winter. The MTA says some stations average 96 degrees on the platform in the summer, with the goal of bringing that temperature down by at least a few degrees. The $800,000 pilot program will take place at the Brooklyn Bridge City Hall 4, 5, and 6 station and the Chambers Street J and Z station. It would look at the cost and energy savings for heating up buildings. A collection of ultra-rare Nintendo game cartridges could fetch millions when they hit the auction block. The nearly 100 Super Mario Bros. And Duck Hunt NES game cartridges were made in 1993, 2 years after the last known printing of these games. They're unknown versions of the game and look brand new, with some getting the highest grade from the Professional Sports Authenticator. It's believed they were intended to be melted down by Nintendo, but somehow were tucked away in box somewhere in Wisconsin for decades. The games will be auctioned off on Tuesday. Firefighters in Pineville, Louisiana are pushing back against a new ban on boxing at work. KALB-TV reports department leaders issued the ban after Assistant Chief Kessler said crews were found sparring inside station engine rooms. Fire Captain and Civil Service Board members Dustin Schneider says the workouts are controlled, help with conditioning, and have been common for years without injuries or lost time. Attorneys are now reviewing whether the board has the authority to overrule fire department leadership. NFL head coaches are getting a new preseason ranking on attractiveness. A covers survey of more than 5,000 NFL fans ranked Los Angeles Rams coach Sean McVay tops on the attractiveness metric. McVay was followed by Green Bay's Matt LaFleur and Seattle's Mike McDonald. The survey suggests winning and national exposure may influence how fans perceive coaches, with nearly 3 in 10 responders choosing their own team's coach as the league's most attractive. Oh. Who cares? Yeah, who cares? Just go out and coach football. All right. Area singers can start warming up their vocal cords as auditions for the Eastern Idaho State Fair's 5th annual Gem State Singer Competition begins August 17th. It offers contestants a chance to win a $1,000 top prize. Now officially sponsored by the fair for the first time, the popular vocal competition returns, giving aspiring singers a chance to compete for cash prizes, perform before thousands of fairgoers, and gain valuable performance experience. Competition creator and event judge Heather Hathaway, a singer from Shelley, launched Gem State Singer after drawing inspiration from national television competitions such as American Idol and The Voice, as well as her own experiences competing in regional contests, including The Vocalist in Star Valley, Wyoming, and Idaho Idol. I created this event in hopes to share the amazing talent that we have here in Eastern Idaho and also give contestants a good experience and exposure. She said, I've competed in competitions myself, and I know that I will remember those experiences forever. Since its debut, the competition has continued to grow, attracting singers from across the region and becoming a popular showcase for local talent. This year's event will feature more stage time, larger prizes, and an updated audition process. Hathaway said all auditions will be conducted online. The first round will run August 17th through the 24th, followed by a social media round from August 25th through September 1st. 8 finalists will perform at the live competition on September 8th at the Eastern Idaho State Fair. And in addition to the $1,000 prize, Hathaway said Gem State Singer can open doors for winners and other participants by providing more opportunities to perform at local events such as the Shelley Spud Day celebration. Last year's 2025 Gem State Singer winner was Claire Dye. Audition instructions, judge biographies, and additional details are available at gemstatesinger.com. Or you can follow Gem State Singer on Facebook. Also go to eastidahonews.com. You can click the link from the story. All right. And let's see, anything else we need to give you today? No, I think that's good. That's your news, again, brought to you by Gunderson Ace Hardware. Just a reminder, again, open entry check-ins going on at the Bear Lake County Fairgrounds in the exhibit buildings, 9 a.m. to 11 a.m. today. These are non-animal entries, so go out and get your items entered into the fair. Even if you didn't do it online early, you can still take them out and register on site. 9 to 11 today. This is for quilts, handwork, woodwork. Maybe you've been doing some crafts. Maybe you've been growing a beautiful garden. Photography, paintings, drawings, whatever you've been working on. Share your talent with us in the open entry check-in going on 9 a.m. to 11 a.m. today. The buildings will close at noon for judging. Tonight at the fairgrounds, horse pulls in the arena starts at 7 p.m. And you can go out and, of course, this is a huge event. It's well attended every year. Lots of people like to come out and watch the horse pulls. So go out and get involved. Also, just a reminder, the Carnival by GS Shows, okay, they start tomorrow on Wednesday from 3 to 10 p.m., Thursday 2 to 10, Friday 2 to 11, Saturday 12 to 10. And you can pick up a fare book and get pre-sale tickets online by scanning the QR code. Of course, you can always buy them there at the fairgrounds as well. And your arena events, the horse pulls tonight, you can purchase tickets at the fair office during the day or at the arena tonight. 7 o'clock for the horse pulls. 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

0: I helped my mother-in-law do some cakes, decorate some cakes a few times. It is a lot of work. And the intricate stuff is pretty difficult, actually. All right, someone else said, radio DJ. I haven't actually done it, but the minute would definitely have a big learning curve. The minutiae, I don't know. Anyway, yeah, it's not super difficult, but there's a lot going on. Yeah, so yeah, there is a little bit of a learning curve for it. Someone else said, everybody thinks diagnosing cars is easy. Just put that computer thingy on it. No, it's not just that. It's not quite that easy. Yeah. 208-254-0059. Tell me, what is a job that everybody thinks sounds easy until they try it or until they learn a little bit more about the details? 208-254-0059. You can text in, you can call in your response this morning. And of course, all these people who've already responded, I've written down your phone numbers, we're putting them in the drawing. We'll pick one of you to win a free 6-inch sub sandwich here in about 15-ish minutes. And the rest of you, tell me a job that you think sounds easy until you learn more about it. 208-254-0059. That's our text-in topic today.
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0: All right, let's check those temperatures from around the region yesterday. Boise, 94. 94 in Idaho Falls, 93 in Pocatello. Logan had a high of 97. It was 101 in Salt Lake City and 106 in St. George. Yesterday, the high temperature here in the Bear Lake Valley, 88, and an overnight low of 59. Today, we're expecting highs in the upper 80s with overnight lows in the mid-50s. Sunshine with a few clouds. Then on Wednesday, upper 70s for the high, low 50s overnight. Mostly cloudy, and there is a chance of developing rain showers later in the afternoon. They decreased that chance just a little bit, but still a chance on Wednesday afternoon. Thursday, highs will be in the upper 60s. Mostly cloudy and rain showers and thunderstorms on Thursday. Friday, more rain showers in the forecast and highs in the low 70s. We'll be mostly sunny Saturday and Sunday, a few lingering clouds, upper 70s on Saturday with a slight chance of rain in the morning, then clearing out and highs in the low 80s with sunshine on Sunday. Current temperatures around the valley, Cokeville 56, 62 in Georgetown, 62 in Geneva, Paris 65 degrees. It's currently 70 degrees in Garden City and in Montpelier 63 degrees.
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1: The Cowboys are locking down one of their top defensive linemen. ESPN reports Quinton Williams agreed to a three-year extension worth more than $105 million on Monday. Almost all of the contract is fully guaranteed. Williams is now the second highest paid tackle in the league behind Philadelphia's Jalen Carter. The 28-year-old joined Dallas in a trade with the Jets at last year's deadline. Green Bay Packers edge rusher Micah Parsons isn't ruling out a return from a torn ACL in time to face his former team. Parsons told NFL Network that getting back to the game action for Week 6 versus the Dallas Cowboys is the most optimistic timeline, barring any setbacks while getting into football shape. The 27-year-old says it's more important to be a good player as he was before the injury than it is to be back as soon as possible. The Giants starting signal caller appears to be learning in his second training camp. Jackson Dart drew a reaction from the Giants defense during Monday's practice after choosing to slide following a third down run. Head coach John Harbaugh said he applauded after watching Dart make the decision to slide near the sideline, something he was unlikely to do in his rookie season. Dart was examined for a concussion on five different occasions last year. Kansas City Chiefs offensive coordinator Eric Bieniemy is back at training camp after caring for his wife. The 56-year-old returned to the practice field after a couple weeks of virtual meetings. Bieniemy left the team to be with his wife in Virginia following last month's incident at the couple's home. Their son is accused of allegedly opening fire. Kansas City will open the preseason on Saturday against the Los Angeles Rams. One of the NBA's biggest stars is being courted by an overseas team. Panathinaikos Basketball Club made a proposal to Nuggets three-time MVP Nikola Jokic to join the Greek side next season. Officials attempted to buy out the current contract Jokic is on, which has 2 years left at almost $122 million in total value. The 31-year-old declined to sign a max extension with Denver earlier this offseason. Former American League batting champion Tim Anderson is retiring after 10 major league seasons. The 33-year-old shortstop stepped away from the game yesterday, saying he no longer enjoyed playing. Anderson spent the first 8 years of his career with the Chicago White Sox, earning two All-Star nods and batting a title in 2019. He finished his career with the Miami Marlins and Los Angeles Angels. The White Sox announced plans to honor Anderson at a game next month. This is Jared Hillier with your Wave Sports Update.
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4: Mitch Anthony here with today's Daily Dose. Scientists are taking a real interest these days in people who live to 100 years old. These researchers are interested in the centenarians' mental habits as well as their physical regimens. One study conducted by Harvard Medical School tested subjects' intellectual abilities and personality patterns to see if there's any such thing as a centenarian personality. The study found these psychological patterns. 1. Most of them knew about stress management before the term was even invented. 2. They rarely show anger. 3. They tend not to fret. And 4. They had a good sense of humor. Even though they had all suffered multiple losses of spouses, siblings, and most friends, they somehow would work through these difficulties and forge ahead. Researcher Marjorie Silver says they tend to be low in neuroticism and high in conscientiousness, pointing out that most have been very dependable at home and on the job. Living long is about good habits, no doubt, but seems to hinge largely on having ageless attitudes. 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
2: All right, let's check in on birthdays, see who is celebrating today. Today, the 11th day of August. And celebrating in the world of fame, country singer John Conley is turning 80. Apple Computers co-founder Steve Wozniak is 76 today. Musician Richie Ramone is 69. He was the drummer for the Ramones. Academy Award-winning actress Viola Davis is 61. She rose to fame by playing Annalise Keating on the TV show How to Get Away with Murder. She became the first African-American woman to win the Primetime Emmy Award for Outstanding Lead Actress in a Drama Series in 2015. Davis is the first African-American and youngest actor to achieve the Triple Crown of Acting, winning an Oscar, Emmy, and Tony Award. Her other credits include Doubt, Fences, Lila and Eve, Custody, Suicide Squad, and The Help. Podcaster, comedian, and martial artist Joe Rogan is 59 today. He's best known as the host for the Joe Rogan Experience, which has been the most streamed podcast on Spotify since 2020. He served as host for the reality show Fear Factor and the series The Man Show. Also, he's worked for the UFC as an interviewer and color commentator since 1997. His acting credits include the shows News Radio and Hardball. Actor Chris Hemsworth is 43 today. The Aussie actor is best known for playing Thor in Marvel Cinematic Universe films, including the Thor movies, as well as the Avengers films. His other credits include Rush, Star Trek Into Darkness, Red Dawn, Snow White and the Huntsman, Star Trek, and The Cabin in the Woods. Actress and dancer Allison Stoner is 33 today. She's been a background dancer for several artists, including Missy Elliott, Eminem, Kubia King, Outkast, and Will Smith. As an actress, she was in the Cheaper by the Dozen films, the Camp Rock films, and the Step Up franchise. Stoner was also on the Disney Channel shows The Sweet Life of Zack and Cody and Phineas and Ferb. All right, here in the Bear Lake Valley today on this 11th day of August, happy birthday to Ariel Peterson, to Lexi Withrich Adams, and to Aaron Lenhart. We hope you all have a wonderful day today. Happy birthday.

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8: 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Go.
9: All right. It is that time. It's time to reveal the winners of today's Subway Trivia of the Day / Text In Topic of the Day, giving away a free 6-inch sandwich to one of you lucky listeners out there today. We've been asking you the question all morning. What is a job that most people probably think sounds easy, but once you try it or you get to know a little more about it, you realize it's really not. It is not an easy job. Some of your answers... we've heard cake decorating, radio DJ. I haven't actually done it, but I can imagine it has a learning curve. Someone else said, everybody thinks diagnosing cars is easy. Just put that computer thingy on it. No, it's not just that. It's not that easy, they said. Another one said, being a cowboy is not for the faint of heart. And milking cows, it's not as fun as drinking the milk from the store. Another person responded with, being a teacher. All right. Got to write a couple more phone numbers down here. And reminding you to eat fresh today and every day at Subway. 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The bread, the cheese, the meats, the veggies, condiments, they're going to make it just the way you want it and have it ready for you when you want to pick it up. Or, of course, if you go inside, you can watch them as they make it fresh right before your eyes at Subway. All right. Let's see who's going to win a free 6-inch sub today. Here on the wave, today's winner is the person with the phone number 390-7614, 390-7614. Congratulations, you're our winner today. You win that free 6-inch sub sandwich. This person said being a teacher, absolutely. And I would say every age of being a teacher is difficult, but I don't think it would be, I would have maybe at a younger age thought elementary school teacher would be easy, but I have subbed a few times at the elementary and it is emotionally and mentally exhausting. Yeah, so I think every profession has its hard for sure. Congratulations today, 390-7614. You are the winner. You can stop by and pick up your free 6-inch sub certificate and join us again tomorrow for text in topic / trivia of the day brought to you by Subway.
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9: All right, it is time for our Keeping You in the Know portion of the morning. And keeping you in the know of things going on here in the Bear Lake Valley. Of course, it is time for the Bear Lake County Fair. Things got started up there out at the Bear Lake County Fairgrounds yesterday with the 4-H Junior Horse Show. Yesterday, we saw lots and lots of participants in that, and they had a great show. And congratulations to all those who competed and did so well. Team roping last night, again, a lot of entries in the team roping, and congratulations to all those who participated. Today, excuse me, they're doing open entry check-in at the exhibit buildings starting at 9 a.m. and they'll be there doing that until 11 o'clock this morning. So here they'll open the exhibit buildings to start taking entries in about 20 minutes. They'll do that until 11 o'clock today, and you can still take your items out and get them entered even if you didn't do the entry online. That was not required. That was just help to get those who would like to get a jump on it done. So you can still enter your items even if you didn't do the online registration. Take them out to the fairgrounds between 9 and 11. Get them entered for the exhibits. They're going to close the buildings down at noon and start judging. So 9 a.m. to 11. Okay. Horse pulls going on tonight in the arena. And they start at 7 o'clock. This is usually a pretty popular event, and it'll be a lot of fun. Go on out, get yourself some great food. There are so many food vendors, as well as other vendors, out at the fair this year. Go out and get some great food, and then go in and watch the horse pulls. It's the association from over in Cache Valley. They do a great job, and it's always very entertaining. 7 o'clock tonight in the arena. And, excuse me. I am sorry. Got something stuck in my throat today. Okay, let's talk about Wednesday. Out at the Bear Lake County Fair, Mutton Bustin' signups are going to be starting tomorrow, Wednesday at 10 a.m. You can sign up at the fair office if you're child wants to participate in the mutton busting at the fair. Also, the corn pit opens for the kids tomorrow morning at 10 a.m. on Wednesday, 10 a.m. It's open 10 to 10, and they've got a lot of fun little prizes and stuff hidden in the corn. The kids can go dig through the corn and find a prize. Lots of fun for them. And just a huge shout out to the Jensen Family Ranch. They're sponsoring the corn pit this year. And again, they'll be open Wednesday through Saturday, 10 a.m. to 10 p.m. each day. Prizes are buried in the corn. Parents, they're asking you to please stand there and supervise your kids. The corn needs to stay in the pit. Okay? So, your kids are welcome to go over and dig around in the corn pit and have a little fun, get a prize, but please make sure that the corn stays in the pit. Again, Mutton Bustin' Wednesday, open at 10 a.m. at the fair office building. Get your kids signed up for the Mutton Bustin'. All right, what else is going on Wednesday? From noon to 5, the exhibit buildings will be open. Go check it out and see if you won a prize. Of course, you have to enter your creation before you can win a prize, and you can do that from 9 to 11 today. Small animal entries will begin at 1 o'clock on the scales on Wednesday. The free stage performances will begin at 1 o'clock on Wednesday as well. We'll be talking about that here in a minute. Open livestock entries will be happening at the scales beginning at 2 o'clock on Wednesday afternoon with the market lamb and goat final weigh-ins. Market beef final weigh-ins will be at 3 o'clock and the market swine final weigh-ins at 4 o'clock. Okay. The carnival is going to open on Wednesday at 3. They'll be open until 10 p.m. Don't forget the parade on Wednesday evening, tomorrow evening. That'll be at 6 o'clock. Of course, it's going to go up and down Washington Street and go and watch the parade, or hopefully maybe you're even in the parade. And, of course, it kind of kicks off the fair for the week. Comedy hypnotist Justin James, he's going to be in the multiplex starting Wednesday. His first show will be at 3 o'clock, then again at 7 and 9. And don't forget Wednesday night in the arena, it's country artist Cole Hartley in concert. And opening for him will be Dawson Moon. It's going to be a fantastic event. And you're going to want to go and check this out. Tickets are $20 each. Children 3 and under are free, but everybody else is $20 for the concert. It's worth the money. It's going to be a great show. Here, I'm going to play one of his songs for you. This is called One Flag by Cole Hartley.

0: Cole Hartley, of course, again in concert at the Bear Lake County Fair Wednesday night, 8 p.m. in the arena. It's going to be a great show. Go out and get your tickets. Okay, you can also get them online. All right, let's talk about a few other things. First of all, this year's Fair Board, and a huge thank you to all of them. They've worked hard. This is one of those jobs that may sound easy, but definitely is not. The Fair Board, and this year the members and employees include Jameson McPherson, who is the chairman, over the agriculture, home arts, crafts, and fine arts, Haley James, vendors and food booths, Tricia Wilston-Hume is the one who arranged all the vendors and food booths. The arena director is Glenn Gillis, entertainment, Melissa Taylor, social media is Diana Christensen, livestock and small animals, Lars and Lacey Jensen, maintenance and groundskeepers, Brigham Marriott, and secretary, Mariah Roberts. And congratulations on a fantastic fair. It's going to be a lot of fun, and I know everybody's going to have a good time. Bear Lake Junior Royalty, Rodeo Royalty this year, Riley Grinnig from Bloomington is the queen. Haley Phelps from Ovid is the first attendant, and Ellie Eborn from Paris is the second attendant. Jaylee Lynn Shy from Montpelier is the junior queen. Libby Hansen from Brigham City, first attendant. Isabel Beck from Rigby is the princess. And Gentry Pond from Cokeville is first attendant. Everly Smith, second attendant. And Mabry Kai Hackworth from Pocatello is the Pee-wee princess. Huge thank you to all the amazing sponsors. What an incredible community that we live in. And there are your Bear Lake Junior Rodeo Royalty for this year. The Queen, Riley Grinnick from Bloomington. Okay, so congratulations to her. You're going to see all of those beautiful young ladies out at the fair throughout the week. They help participate in lots of different activities, in some of the judging and the shows, and, of course, the rodeos Thursday and Friday night. Kids Day, August 14th. That will be Friday in front of the multiplex. Starts at 4:30. They're going to have a fish catch, and they'll have different age groups, beginning with the little ones up to the bigger ones. It's $1 per fish to catch a fish. Also, don't forget on Friday, it's the fire department egg drop. Starts at 5 o'clock, and it's $5 to enter. They're going to have four different age groups. They'll have 0 to 5, 6 to 11, 12 to 17, and 18 and older. The way this works, you need to go over and register yourself at the fire department's ladder truck that will be out at the fairgrounds on Friday. And then you need to build yourself a contraption. Bring it with you. It can only be 6 by 6 by 6, so no bigger than a small tissue box. That's inches, by the way. 6 inches by 6 inches by 6 inches. Build whatever you think will protect your raw egg the best, because when you get there, they're going to provide you with a raw egg. You'll put it inside your contraption, and then you're going to climb up the ladder truck and drop your contraption with that raw egg inside to the ground. And those whose eggs do not break will be eligible for a prize at the end of the day. So that sounds like a lot of fun. That's on Friday. So the fish catch at 4:30 in front of the multiplex, the fire department egg drop at 5 o'clock. Then they're going to do a kids parade on Saturday starting at 3 o'clock. Kids of all ages, decorate and deck out in your patriotic gear and come to the kids parade. They'll have bikes, rollerblades, skateboards, wagons are also welcome. No motorized vehicles or ways to get around. Okay, so no electric bikes, no motorized skateboards or wagons, no hooved animals. Okay, just regular old bikes, rollerblades, skateboards, and wagons. The route will be down the fairway, which is inside of the fairgrounds there in front of the buildings, and that starts at 3 o'clock on Saturday, the kids parade. All right. Also, don't forget, Bear Lake Memorial Healthcare would like to thank the community for their support, and by they're going to do a pancake breakfast on Saturday, August 15th. It will be from 8 to 11 a.m. or until they run out of food. It's free or by donation. They're not going to charge you to eat, but if you'd like to make a donation to the Healthcare Foundation, that would be so much appreciated. All of that money that is donated to the foundation then goes back into the community in different ways through donations that they make to the hospital, also things they do in the community with community support and outreach. They do classes, educational things. They support the women's wellness. They also help with different community projects. They do scholarships for graduating seniors, and they help with they help oversee the Olinger Foundation. They do nurses scholarships. So get out and enjoy a pancake breakfast, pancake, eggs, and sausage, free or by donation. Again, those donations are very much appreciated. 8 to 11 a.m. on Saturday, and everybody in the community is welcome, and it's Bear Lake Memorial Healthcare's way of thanking you for all of your support throughout the years. Of course, the Tough Enough to Wear Pink Rodeo on Thursday night in the arena, starting with the Mutton Bustin' at 6 o'clock, and then the rodeo at 7. The Redneck Rodeo will be on Saturday. This is the dirt drag racing, the four-wheeler balloon pop, and the lawnmower barrel racing. Lots of fun. And helmets are required for that activity. And you can learn more at the fairgrounds, okay? Register at the fair office. All right, that's what's going on at the Bear Lake County Fair. Open entry exhibits. If you have a painting or a drawing, if you or your kids have been working on diamond art, or they've created something with clay or whatever kind of crafting material, take it out and enter it into the fair. It doesn't cost you to do anything, and you could win a prize, a ribbon, and ribbons are usually worth some money, so be sure to get your stuff registered. If you are a photographer or you've taken some great pictures of anything, you can enter those, but make sure they're ready for display, okay, and they're framed and ready for display. Also, maybe you're growing a beautiful garden, flowers, vegetables, fruits, whatever it is, and you'd like to enter those into the fair. They love to have those kind of entries. And don't forget also woodworking, handcraft, needlework, cross stitch. Maybe you've been doing a really cool scrapbook, or you like to do things with Legos or panoramas or whatever it may be, quilts, everything. Okay, get your entries in 9 to 11 today, and you can just take your stuff out and register them right there at the fairgrounds and the exhibit buildings. They're going to close down the open entry, and buildings will be closed at noon. Okay, so entries until 11, and then the building closes at noon, and they'll start judging those things. So get them in.
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0: 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We do ask you that if you are a business offering services, we ask you to buy an ad, okay, at a regular rate, please. All right, the school district is looking for a full-time maintenance worker. It's an hourly wage with benefits. High school diploma or GED is required. Looking for someone with possible experience in maintenance, cleaning methods and procedures, repairs, security, heating and ventilation, mechanical, care of carpet, cleaning, housekeeping, and proper handling of hazardous materials, electrical, and plumbing as determined by the board. Also a knowledge of codes, federal and state law, administrative rules, and board policy pertaining to fire and safety. You must be self-motivated, work well under pressure and deadlines, work well with students, staff, and community, be an excellent communicator, and have good organizational skills. And you must be able to undergo a criminal background check, which includes a charge of $32 for the background check and fingerprinting. Preference will be given to people with experience in those areas. However, you can learn those on the job as well. Okay, so if you're interested in working for the school district, it's a full-time maintenance position, and the only must-have is a high school diploma or GED. Okay, stop by the school district office at 39 Fielding Street in Paris, or call 208-945-2891. You can also email acrane@blsd.net. 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
0: All right, coming up in our 9 o'clock hour of all hit music here on The Wave, Keith Urban's We Go Back. We're going to hear from Franz Ferdinand with Take Me Out, Party by Boston, and Overdrive by Post Malone. In the middle of the hour, we have Ed Sheeran's Camera, Liar by Camila Cabello. We've also got Fishing in the Dark by the Nitty Gritty Dirt Band and Shake It Up by The Cars, our throwback in the middle of the hour. It's going to be Olivia Rodrigo starting us off today with Stranger.

0: 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They do it all right there at OK Tire.
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1: Bear Lake Valley's weather.
0: All right, today we are expecting highs to be in the upper 80s with overnight lows in the upper 50s. There is a very slight chance of afternoon rain showers. Wednesday, upper 70s for the high. Overnight lows in the 50s. They've decreased the chance of rain on Wednesday. However, there is still a slight chance. Thursday, Friday, more rain in the forecast. Lows, upper 60s, actually, for the highs on Thursday. Friday will be in the low 70s for the high. Then Saturday and Sunday, back into the upper 70s or low 80s. Overnight lows in the 40s and partly sunny conditions.
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by Nikki Yore and Daisy. 5 minutes into the 10 o'clock hour. Coming up in this hour, more great hit music. John Kay sings If We Never Met. We'll hear from Simon and Garfunkel with Mrs. Robinson. In My Blood by Shawn Mendes. And in the middle of the 10 o'clock playlist, we're going to check in on community events. We're also going to hear from Goatee with Somebody That I Used to Know. We've got the Foo Fighters, Learn to Fly. We're going to throw it back this hour with Can't Stand Losing You by The Police. Coming up right now, it is Miley Cyrus with Younger You.

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0: Funeral services for Ted Slight will be held on Saturday, August 15th at 12 noon in the Georgetown LDS Chapel. Friends may call at the church from 10 to 11:45 prior to the services. Burial will be in the Georgetown Cemetery at 1:30. Back to school is right around the corner. Is your child ready? If your child is heading into kindergarten, 7th grade, or 12th grade, now is a great time to make sure they are up to date on their immunizations before school starts. Southeastern Idaho Public Health offers childhood immunization services to help keep your kids healthy and ready for a successful school year. Don't wait until the last minute. 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Today at the Bear Lake County Fair, they're doing the open entry check-ins. These are non-animal entries, and they'll do that at the exhibit buildings from 9 to 11 a.m. Buildings will then close for judging at noon. The horse pulls are in the arena tonight at 7 o'clock. Tickets are required. You can purchase those at the fair office or at the gate. The class of 1971 is having their 55th class reunion August 12th and 13th. That's Wednesday and Thursday. They'll be riding on a hay wagon in the fair parade. You just need to be there in time to line up for that. Please wear school paraphernalia or school colors. Then there's a breakfast on Thursday morning at 9 a.m. at the Ranch Hand. Following breakfast, you'll watch a 45-minute film at 11 at the Oregon Trail Center. Then golfing or pickleball, or just go out to the fair for a while. The Dutch Oven dinner will be Thursday night at 5 at the Montpelier Steak Center. And please call Bruce at 208-540-0461, Ray Jean at 208-705-0835, or Steve, 208-221-8035. To register. The Bear Lake County Democrat meeting will be held Friday at the Ranch Hand Restaurant in Montpelier, 5:30. Come early and get a bite to eat before the meeting. This month they have the pleasure of Kevin Jonas as the guest speaker. Kevin is a Democratic candidate running for state treasurer. Bring your questions about the state financial condition. Everyone is welcome to attend. Attention Montpelier High School class of 1966. Dust off your Letterman jackets and get ready to travel back in time. Six decades later, it is finally time to celebrate our monumental 60-year class reunion. 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The excitement kicks off exactly noon with a delicious $10 lunch and a priceless chance to renew your lifelong friendships. 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Then they'll wrap up the celebration just in time for the annual Bear Lake County Fair Parade. 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This week at the Senior Center, bingo Wednesday, 10 a.m., barbecue chicken with baked beans, and chair fitness at 12:30. The art group meets Thursday at 9, meatloaf sandwich for lunch, and Friday, Jacob Holmquist will be entertaining, and they're having chicken cordon bleu for lunch. 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They're going to do that on Thursday the 13th. Call 208-945-2891 to get them registered. Farmers Market going on today from noon to 4 up on North 4th Street. 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

Another great hour of All Hit Music, kicking off with Keith Urban's God Whispered Your Name. You've caught the wave here on KVSI. I'm Lisa Hillier with you in the morning hours. More great music, Chandelier by Sia, coming up in just a few minutes from now. We'll also hear Along Comes a Woman, throwing it back with Chicago in the first part of the playlist today. Also, Alex Warren's Ordinary Diamond, Damiano David with The First Time, George Ezra's Hold My Girl and Beat It, a Michael Jackson throwback in the middle of the 11 o'clock playlist. Noah Kahan up next, and a few of your own.

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1: Bear Lake Valley's weather.
0: Highs will be in the upper 80s today with overnight lows in the upper 50s, partly cloudy conditions. Wednesday, mostly cloudy, upper 70s for the high, will be in the low 50s overnight. They've decreased the chance of rain down to about 17% for Wednesday afternoon. Thursday, highs in the upper 60s, will be in the upper 40s overnight, 70% chance of rain on Thursday, 43% chance on Friday with highs in the low 70s. We'll be in the upper 70s on Saturday, low 80s again on Sunday with sunshine through the weekend.
1: Bear Lake Valley weather on 104.5 The Wave.

0: The Barrel Lake County Fair is proud to present Dawson Moon and Cole Hartley in concert Wednesday, August 12th. 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
4: NBC News Radio, I'm Michael Kastner. There's a full slate of primary elections today with voters heading to the polls in a number of states.
5: In battleground South Carolina, where the late Senator Lindsey Graham's legacy looms large, his sister Darlene, with President Trump's endorsement, is hoping to pick up where her brother left off.
4: Correspondent Ryan Nobles reports Darlene Graham has already been appointed to finish out her brother's Senate term, but is now running in a crowded field for the Republican nomination for a full term. If no candidate receives 50% of the total in the special primary election, the top two vote-getters will head to a runoff later this month. Meanwhile, in Wisconsin, all eyes are on the Democrats' primary race for governor, where Democratic Socialist Francesca Hong is skyrocketed in the polls. There are also primaries today in Alabama, Connecticut, Minnesota, and Vermont. The death toll in yesterday's 7.4 magnitude earthquake in Colombia now stands at more than 160. The epicenter was roughly 200 miles west of the capital city, Bogota, with reports it could be felt in parts of Venezuela, Ecuador, and Panama. George Solis is in Colombia this morning.
6: Passengers at this airport holding pillars, bracing during the moment of impact. One man screaming as the shaking intensifies. Outside this hospital in Cali, part of the building collapsing onto an ambulance as patients scramble for safety.
4: Secretary of State Marco Rubio says the White House is closely monitoring the situation. Millions across the Midwest and Ohio Valley are set to face severe weather conditions today. A level 3 out of 5 severe storm risk is covering portions of the region, including cities like Chicago, Indianapolis, and Columbus, Ohio. Michael Kastner, NBC News Radio.
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4: Flock safety cameras that record license plates and more are causing a national uproar. More from Sarah Lee Kessler.
7: It's Big Brother on steroids. Flock admits it, noting that its 120,000 black cameras record everything about your vehicle, and that means you. Police departments across the country pay Flock to access the info, which they say gives them a national network to find stolen cars, missing people, and criminals. But not everyone's a fan. A Tennessee congressional candidate is charged with felony vandalism for shooting out Flock cameras. Connecticut's governor is ordering a review, and there's a GOP congressional bill requiring federal agents to get a warrant to access Flock's data.
4: Joint Base Charleston in South Carolina has been renamed Joint Base Lindsey Graham in honor of the late senator. A ceremony was held on Monday in Charleston. Graham died unexpectedly on July 11th at the age of 71. The OnlyFans model charged with the second-degree murder of her boyfriend in their Miami high-rise condo back in 2022 is pleading guilty to a lesser crime of manslaughter with a deadly weapon.
8: When there's any agreement, no one is happy at the end of this, and we understand that. But the agreement that the state is willing to accept is that the defendant would be adjudicated guilty. She'll be sentenced to 6 years in state prison, followed by 5 years of reporting probation.
4: Courtney Clenny claimed she acted in self-defense when she stabbed Christian Abumsele in the chest. Wine sales are down, and researchers say the industry may be in trouble. More from Bree Tennis.
9: Younger consumers are drinking less alcohol overall, and wine sales are now at a 20-year low. According to Impact Database, U.S. wine sales fell below 300 million cases last year for the first time in two decades. And that trend is worldwide, with sales falling by nearly 3% last year.
4: Michael Kastner, NBC News Radio.
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What a Night by Flo Rida. We're 7 minutes inside of the 12 o'clock playlist. Coming up, Jack and Diane by John Mellencamp, and then some by Midland. We'll keep the hits rolling in the middle of your lunch hour with Alicia Keys' Underdog, Noah Kahan's The Great Divide, Chemical by Post Malone, and Jessie's Girl, Throwing It Back with Rick Springfield. We'll also check in on community events. Philip Phillips with Homesick coming up right now here on The Wave.

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0: Funeral services for Ted Slight will be held on Saturday, August 15th at 12 noon in the Georgetown LDS Chapel. Friends may call at the church from 10 to 11:45 prior to the services. Burial will be in the Georgetown Cemetery at 1:30. Back to school is right around the corner. Is your child ready? If your child is heading into kindergarten, 7th grade, or 12th grade, now is a great time to make sure they are up to date on their immunizations before school starts. Southeastern Idaho Public Health offers childhood immunization services to help keep your kids healthy and ready for a successful school year. Don't wait until the last minute. 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Today at the Bear Lake County Fair, they're doing the open entry check-ins. These are non-animal entries, and they'll do that at the exhibit buildings from 9 to 11 a.m. Buildings will then close for judging at noon. The horse pulls are in the arena tonight at 7 o'clock. Tickets are required. You can purchase those at the fair office or at the gate. The class of 1971 is having their 55th class reunion August 12th and 13th. That's Wednesday and Thursday. They'll be riding on a hay wagon in the fair parade. You just need to be there in time to line up for that. Please wear school paraphernalia or school colors. Then there's a breakfast on Thursday morning at 9 a.m. at the Ranch Hand. Following breakfast, you'll watch a 45-minute film at 11 at the Oregon Trail Center. Then golfing or pickleball, or just go out to the fair for a while. The Dutch Oven dinner will be Thursday night at 5 at the Montpelier Steak Center. And please call Bruce at 208-540-0461, Ray Jean at 208-705-0835, or Steve, 208-221-8035. To register. The Bear Lake County Democrat meeting will be held Friday at the Ranch Hand Restaurant in Montpelier, 5:30. Come early and get a bite to eat before the meeting. This month they have the pleasure of Kevin Jonas as the guest speaker. Kevin is a Democratic candidate running for state treasurer. Bring your questions about the state financial condition. Everyone is welcome to attend. Attention Montpelier High School class of 1966. Dust off your Letterman jackets and get ready to travel back in time. Six decades later, it is finally time to celebrate our monumental 60-year class reunion. 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The excitement kicks off exactly noon with a delicious $10 lunch and a priceless chance to renew your lifelong friendships. 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Then they'll wrap up the celebration just in time for the annual Bear Lake County Fair Parade. 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This week at the Senior Center, bingo Wednesday, 10 a.m., barbecue chicken with baked beans, and chair fitness at 12:30. The art group meets Thursday at 9, meatloaf sandwich for lunch, and Friday, Jacob Holmquist will be entertaining, and they're having chicken cordon bleu for lunch. 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They're going to do that on Thursday, the 13th. 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Farmers Market going on today from noon to 4 up on North 4th Street. 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

0: Unlocks Me by Michael Markagi. Hey, thanks for tuning in today. Have a great rest of your afternoon. Join me in the morning, 7 a.m. for another morning chit chat. Here's Cash Campbell with Bump.
1: Yeah, there's broken hearts and paper cuts. 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There's hard times, hang-ups, and hangovers.

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But I still need love, cause I'm just a man. 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

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Here's a gun and here's a blade. Here's a picture that I saved for too long. Here's my credit card and keys, and the reason I won't find peace. Here's a song I should not complete.

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1: Stars, Stripes, and Summer Nights. The Bear Lake County Fair is coming up August 10th through the 15th. New this year is the kids' activities beginning with Corn Pit on Wednesday. 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
1: NBC News Radio, I'm Michael Kastner. There's a full slate of primary elections today with voters heading to the polls in a number of states.
2: In battleground South Carolina, where the late Senator Lindsey Graham's legacy looms large, his sister Darlene, with President Trump's endorsement, is hoping to pick up where her brother left off.
1: Correspondent Ryan Nobles reports Darlene Graham has already been appointed to finish out her brother's Senate term, but is now running in a crowded field for the Republican nomination for a full term. If no candidate receives 50% of the total in the special primary election, the top two vote-getters will head to a runoff later this month. Meanwhile, in Wisconsin, all eyes are on the Democrats' primary race for governor, where Democratic Socialist Francesca Hong is skyrocketed in the polls. There are also primaries today in Alabama, Connecticut, Minnesota, and Vermont. The death toll in yesterday's 7.4 magnitude earthquake in Colombia now stands at more than 160. The epicenter was roughly 200 miles west of the capital city, Bogota, with reports it could be felt in parts of Venezuela, Ecuador, and Panama. George Solis is in Colombia this morning.
3: Passengers at this airport holding pillars, bracing during the moment of impact. One man screaming as the shaking intensifies. Outside this hospital in Cali, part of the building collapsing onto an ambulance as patients scramble for safety.
1: Secretary of State Marco Rubio says the White House is closely monitoring the situation. Millions across the Midwest and Ohio Valley are set to face severe weather conditions today. A level 3 out of 5 severe storm risk is covering portions of the region, including cities like Chicago, Indianapolis, and Columbus, Ohio. Michael Kastner, NBC News Radio.
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1: Flock safety cameras that record license plates and more are causing a national uproar. More from Sarah Lee Kessler.
5: It's Big Brother on steroids. Flock admits it, noting that its 120,000 black cameras record everything about your vehicle, and that means you. Police departments across the country pay Flock to access the info, which they say gives them a national network to find stolen cars, missing people, and criminals. But not everyone's a fan. A Tennessee congressional candidate is charged with felony vandalism for shooting out Flock cameras. Connecticut's governor is ordering a review, and there's a GOP congressional bill requiring federal agents to get a warrant to access Flock's data.
1: Joint Base Charleston in South Carolina has been renamed Joint Base Lindsey Graham in honor of the late senator. A ceremony was held on Monday in Charleston. Graham died unexpectedly on July 11th at the age of 71. The OnlyFans model charged with a second-degree murder of her boyfriend in their Miami high-rise condo back in 2022 is pleading guilty to a lesser crime of manslaughter with a deadly weapon.
6: When there's any agreement, no one is happy at the end of this, and we understand that. But the agreement that the state is willing to accept is that the defendant would be adjudicated guilty. She'll be sentenced to 6 years in state prison, followed by 5 years of reporting probation.
1: Courtney Clenny claimed she acted in self-defense when she stabbed Christian Abumseli in the chest. Wine sales are down, and researchers say the industry may be in trouble. More from Bree Tennis.
7: Younger consumers are drinking less alcohol overall, and wine sales are now at a 20-year low. According to Impact Database, U.S. wine sales fell below 300 million cases last year for the first time in two decades. And that trend is worldwide, with sales falling by nearly 3% last year.
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1: NBC News Radio, I'm Michael Kastner. There's a full slate of primary elections today with voters heading to the polls in a number of states.
2: In battleground South Carolina, where the late Senator Lindsey Graham's legacy looms large, his sister Darlene, with President Trump's endorsement, is hoping to pick up where her brother left off.
1: Correspondent Ryan Nobles reports Darlene Graham has already been appointed to finish out her brother's Senate term, but is now running in a crowded field for the Republican nomination for a full term. If no candidate receives 50% of the total in the special primary election, the top two vote-getters will head to a runoff later this month. Meanwhile, in Wisconsin, all eyes are on the Democrats' primary race for governor, where Democratic Socialist Francesca Hong is skyrocketed in the polls. There are also primaries today in Alabama, Connecticut, Minnesota, and Vermont. The death toll in yesterday's 7.4 magnitude earthquake in Colombia now stands at more than 160. The epicenter was roughly 200 miles west of the capital city, Bogota, with reports it could be felt in parts of Venezuela, Ecuador, and Panama. George Solis is in Colombia this morning.
3: Passengers at this airport holding pillars, bracing during the moment of impact. One man screaming as the shaking intensifies. Outside this hospital in Cali, part of the building collapsing onto an ambulance as patients scramble for safety.
1: Secretary of State Marco Rubio says the White House is closely monitoring the situation. Millions across the Midwest and Ohio Valley are set to face severe weather conditions today. A level 3 out of 5 severe storm risk is covering portions of the region, including cities like Chicago, Indianapolis, and Columbus, Ohio. Michael Kastner, NBC News Radio.
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1: Flock safety cameras that record license plates and more are causing a national uproar. More from Sarah Lee Kessler.
6: It's Big Brother on steroids. Flock admits it, noting that its 120,000 black cameras record everything about your vehicle, and that means you. Police departments across the country pay Flock to access the info, which they say gives them a national network to find stolen cars, missing people, and criminals. But not everyone's a fan. A Tennessee congressional candidate is charged with felony vandalism for shooting out Flock cameras. Connecticut's governor is ordering a review, and there's a GOP congressional bill requiring